Donna Harula, Things Can Change, from her new album, Cold Feet, put out on DH Records, get it? And before that, Jossie and his version of Preachin' from the Alive Records release, Songs from the Holler. New music from Morali Coryell. His album is called Deep Blues on the Audiophile Society label. We're going to hear his version of It's Nobody's Fault But Mine. And then new music from Dita Peld. The album is called I Wish You Would, and Dita's version of Sittin' on Top of the World. Morali and Dita, here at the Blues House Party.

That's Dee DePelled and their version of Sitting on Top of the World from the new album, I Wish You Would. And before that, Morali Coryell and his version of It's Nobody's Fault But Mine from the Audiophile Society release, Deep Blues. New music from the Gary Hunt Trio up in Chicago. The album is called One More For Me on Steady Groove Records. We're going to hear the tune Ruby Doobie. And then new music from Jan Tariq. The album is called Precious Company on Mo Mojo Records and the tune September Moon. But first, the Gary Hunt Trio here at the Blues House Party.

That's Jad Tariq and September Moon from his new album Precious Company on Mo Mojo Records. Got new music from Venice Thomas. Yeah, Rufus, part of the Rufus family. From the album is called Window to My Soul on Overton Records. Here's Ain't No Reason.

As Venice Thomas, Ain't No Reason from her new album Window to My Soul on Overton Records. Dave Keys on the organ, always a wise choice there. All right, we are going to shift gears and we're going to get into something old and something new. There is a new collection put out by Left Field Media, Cream the London Sessions, and this was done for a broadcast in London in 1966 and 1967. So, yeah. Cream the London Sessions, here's their version of Rollin' and Tumblin'.

From 1966, that's Cream and their version of Rollin' and Tumblin' from a new collection, The London Sessions, broadcast from the Capitol, 1966-1967, put out by Left Field Media. All right, just a friendly reminder, friends, if you like the music you hear at tonight's Blues House Party, tomorrow afternoon, go to the Blues House Party Facebook page. That's where I post the set list, and you can create a Spotify set list off of my set list. Like it, love it, tell other people to like it and love it, if you would, please. I try to put up music clips, old and new, whenever possible. And if you have a question or a comment, or if there's a blues event happening in your neck of the woods and you want to help spread the good word, please email me at msocey, that's M-S-O-C-E-Y, at WFYI.org. I'm also on Facebook, also on Twitter at Matthew Socey, also on Blue Sky, because why not? All right, we're going to continue on with some reissues, something old and something new. It's always good. There is a really cool box set put out by Black Swan Records called Mother of the Blues, the complete Paramount recordings, 1923 to 1928 of Ma Rainey. And we are going to hear from this collection, Moonshine Blues. And then we're going to go to a 1983 reissue of Louisiana Red's album, Anti-Nuclear Blues, that was put out by the MIG record label that's made in Germany. And we're going to hear the tune Tribute to Tampa Red. Ma Rainey and Louisiana Red. Where else but the Blues House Party?

This is a tribute to a great man, ladies and gentlemen. Tampa Red, whom I used to go to see him any day, and he taught me about the blues. One day I went to visit him. He said, son, bring your guitar, and I'll give you a little instruction. My poor heart was so glad. A great slide man like that gonna teach me some instruction on dobro. And that's why I'm doing this song in his commemoration.

from 1983. 83. That's Louisiana Red. And Tribute to Tampa Red from the reissue Anti-Nuclear Blues put out by the Made in Germany record label. Friends, ladies and gentlemen, and those that are neither ladies nor gentlemen, it is now officially last call. You know what to do. We're going to go to the collection, Got to Be Some Changes Made, Soul Blues Guitar Aces. This was put out by Coco Mojo Records, and we're going to hear a 1963 recording of Albert Collins and the tune Albert's Alley. And then we're going to stick with Coco Mojo and go to the Black Phantom Rockers collection number 3 and hear Model T Slim with Shake Your Boogie, not to be confused with Frank Zappa's Shake Your Booty. That's a whole other thing for another time. But first, Albert Collins, Albert's Alley, here at the Blues House Party.

Model T Slim and Shake Your Boogie from the collection Black Phantom Rockers number 3 on Coco Mojo Records. Before that, Albert Collins from 1963 and Albert's Alley from the Coco Mojo collection. Got to be some changes made. All right, I really dig the Black Phantom Rockers collection. So from Volume 2, we're going to hear Big Bill and His Guitar and Biscuit Baking Mama. And then from Volume 1, Willie King and Peg Leg Woman.

Willie King and Peg Leg Woman from Black Phantom Rockers, number one on Coco Mojo Records. Also from Coco Mojo Records, two collections featuring Lefty Bates' session work, Right Hand Man, Volume 2 and 1. First from Volume 2, we're going to hear him backing up Jimmy Reed in 1961 with I'm Mr. Luck, and in 1956 recording, backing up Honey Brown, No Good Daddy.

0: That's Jovine Webb and his version of Every Time I Roll the Dice from his latest release, Son of a Sinner, on Blind Pig Records. Well, the clock on the wall says the Blues House Party is over for now. Some of us are going to try to sleep in tomorrow, but I want to thank everybody for making the Blues House Party a part of your Saturday night festivities. And until next time, take care, everybody. I'm Matthew Sosie, and this is the Blues House Party.
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4: 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I'm Melissa Davis, your host tonight, along with co-host Adam Gross. 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

0: That was Tom Lagavine with Miss You So. 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
0: 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I'm Melissa Davis, joined by Adam Gross, and tonight we are going to take a deep dive into this month's local frequency selections. Adam, you selected some really good songs. They're always so good, but I'm excited to hear from some very well-known artists here in Indianapolis.
4: Oh, thank you. Yeah, we do have some well-known artists in this batch, don't
0: yeah,
4: we?
0: Uh-huh.
4: All legends in their own right. Up first, I have one from Rob Dixon, who is a, I think, multi-time Small Studio Sessions alum.
0: At least two or three, I think.
4: He's
0: been here a lot.
4: Yeah. And great. He does so much great stuff around the city. Mm-hmm. I mean, we love Rob. Check out Cultural Manifesto. Kyle's interviewed Rob on his show before. This is from his new album, Naptown Soul. It's the track...

0: That was Co-Newborn and Sleeping Bag with Seahorse Part 2. As part of our local frequency project, you can hear snippets of this music throughout the breaks on 90.1 and WBAA throughout the month. Coming up, Matthew Soucy stops by to share music from legendary jazz saxophonist James Spalding. 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
3: From NPR Music, this is Alt Latino. I'm Ana Maria Sayer. Let the chisme begin. And the chisme this week is that I got to bring in a very special guest to chisme out with me. And no, it's not Felix.
4: Are we on already?
3: We're always recording.
4: Oh my God, I didn't know we were on. Okay, let me get serious then.
3: Oh. Yandri is the unicorn kind of artist that I dream of finding. The kind that you just sit there and watch her and you know something exceptional is going to happen. She started releasing singles a number of years ago, but just now is actually finally releasing her debut album. The key to her music's excellence, in my opinion, is how easily and honestly diverse it is. She was born in Santo Domingo, raised in Italy, and has lived many places since. She's currently living in Los Angeles. So the diversity of her music is just an authentic expression of who she is. So for that reason, I knew I had to invite her in to perform a Tiny Desk.

Your album is a lot of sounds. Like, a lot of sounds. Your Tiny Desk is maybe even more a lot of sounds and genres and various things. And so, I know you have a very diverse music taste. So I was like, I want to play a game with her. I've never played with anyone on this show before. Because...

0: Yendri's debut album, Como Agua, is now out in the world, so go listen to it and go check out her amazing Tiny Desk. Truly, it's one of my favorites. Also, if you like this episode, send us an email or a comment or an anything at altlatino@npr.org. Our producer is Noah Caldwell. The executive producer of NPR Music is Saraya Mohammed. And the executive director of NPR Music is Sonali Mehta. I'm Ana Maria Sayer. Thank you so much for listening.
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7: Julia Jacklin was hard at work on her latest album when she realized something was off.
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7: 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So she started over and found the record she really wanted to make. It's called The Gem. The Gem is named after a neighborhood bar in Melbourne that just so happens to have a recording studio upstairs.
8: It was just nice to just be around people who were doing other things. It just kind of took the pressure off what I was doing, made it feel less important, which is good.
7: Julia Jacklin joins us to play songs from The Gem. I'm Kaleo. This is Conversations from the World Cafe. And before we get to our session with Julia, we'll feature a set of music from Down Under, including a new song from one of Australia's biggest rock bands. But first, we get started with Lemonheads, Into Your Arms.

0: Midnight Oil. It's the Dead Heart on World Cafe off of Diesel and Dust and new music from Gang of Youths. Song's called Things Take Time. Up next, Julia Jacklin performs in studio and we talk about her latest album, The Gem, when we get back to World Cafe.
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0: From NPR, it's World Cafe. Yo, I'm Kaleo. We are who we pretend to be, so we must be careful about what we pretend to be. That quote from Kurt Vonnegut hits at the central dilemma that Julia Jacklin was dealing with while working on her latest record. How much of her older sound was she beholden to? Was it worth it to follow the formula that she'd developed over the years? Ultimately, the Australian singer-songwriter followed her heart and made the record she'd be happy with. It's called The Gem, and it's named after her neighborhood bar, one complete with a recording studio upstairs. Coming up, we get to talk about making The Gem with Julia, but first a live performance in studio. Get away from me. I think I'll love you soon. It's Julia Jacklin on World Cafe.

0: 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If city life gets to be a little too much for you, maybe you'd rather just get out of town. Well, up next, we'll look at how the wanderers among us, outsiders in nomadic communities, have often been a sort of counterbalance to the great empires of human history. Anthony Satin explains next on Travel with Rick Steves.
1: We'll be back with more Travel with Rick Steves in just a moment. Later this morning on Weekend Edition, earlier this year, a restaurant owner in Arizona was released after being detained by ICE for 8 months. On the next Weekend Edition, hear how her community rallied around her. Plus, some members of Congress are reshaping legislation to change college sports and what it means to be a celebrity in 2026. 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

0: helps a lot when you just have a baby and you don't feel like cooking.
1: Mm-hmm.
0: So that saved me a lot.
1: Oh, I bet.
0: Mm-hmm.
1: Oh my God.
0: And I would have never known that if I wasn't on that chat.
1: Right, right. I mean, I actually think that this is an interesting thing people talk about at a macro level and the national level, which is there are services that most people don't avail themselves of because most people don't really know that they exist, or it's so difficult to sign up for it. And the questionnaire you have to fill out and the details you have to provide are, there's such a mountain in front of you that people bail and say, I don't know. I mean, I thought I was going to get my kid into that basketball program, but when I started filling out all the forms, it was just like way too much. There's no way I have time to fool with that. There's an experience that people talk about on the macro level that there are services that are available through, say, your insurance or through the federal, state, local government, et cetera. But it's really hard to know about them unless you get lucky and a friend mentions it. And sometimes it's really hard to get access to it. Like the sheer volume of information that you have to provide by a certain date on a certain website is ultimately kind of discouraging you from accepting or from participating in this great benefit.
0: Yeah, that's what I can say is the difference between now and then before when I had my oldest son. I didn't have access to any resources really, and I didn't know where to look for them. I had one program I went to, and that was it. But now I had this chat, and I was able to get into a lot of programs. I go to a lot of clubs for moms, and then I see the community baby showers that get shared on social media. And so I feel like I have a lot more resources now than what I used to have with the group and then also social media.
1: Yeah. When I think back over human history, motherhood was really meant to be done in community. We weren't meant to be so separated. I remember when my mom came to see me when I first had Georgia, my oldest. And after the excitement wore down and the, you know, the marveling over this creature stopped, she said something that was so surprising to me. She said, "Kelly, I feel sorry for you." And I said, "Why?" And I had this neat apartment. I had a duplex that I loved on a pretty street with lots of trees and flowers and whatever. And she said, when I had babies, I lived in a high rise in Chicago. And I would just open my door and the babies would crawl around the hallways with all the other babies and all the moms would talk. And she said, you have to invite someone over to have a little human contact and to compare notes with another mom. She's like, everything I know, I learned in those halls, in that high rise in Chicago.
0: Yeah, that's true. It's not the same. My mom is far away from me. My dad is too. So then I'm gonna have to just lean on my community to get a community. Well, I have to search for my community instead of it just being right outside my halls. I have to look and join. But if you do want to put the effort in, you can find your village.
1: Yeah.
0: Even if you don't have it immediately.
1: Yeah.
0: And it helps a lot with this program as well.
1: Tell me about some of the programs that you're using that you're finding really effective.
0: I am in a program that is called Essential Pregnancy. I went there. That's how I found out I was pregnant. They offer you like your first ultrasound and pregnancy testing. And then they have a case management program that offers classes and a boutique where you can shop and get baby stuff with points. So I go there. I was going there from the beginning this last pregnancy. And then they also offer therapy. So I was doing that and going to the classes there. I love that place. They also had a flyer for the Bridge program. So they have flyers that they print out. And then I'm also in a program called Mother's Love, and they help with diapers for your baby through the diaper bank, the Nebraska Diaper Bank. You can get diapers from them once a month, and they have classes, and then you speak with a community healthcare worker, and they can point you to resources and things.

0: like that. And they helped me get my doula that right. I had.
1: I loved my doula. Did you like your doula?
0: Yeah, she was really nice. She came with me to my appointments and she helped me ask questions and remember what I wanted to ask. And, you know, she kind of stood up for me when I didn't want to say anything. So I loved having her around when I was having my son, too. She kept me at peace. She had music and the lights. She brought. It was really nice.
1: I mean, that calm mom, calm baby thing, I just couldn't believe it more. I feel like if you're super tense as a mom, there's no way to keep that from entering your child. And if you're super calm and you feel supported and you feel safe, that is getting transmitted. Don't you believe that?
0: Yeah, I do. I did a lot of reading about that, how your mood affects your baby and their development. So I did try to be as calm as possible and at peace during this pregnancy. And I think it paid off because my baby, he's pretty chill. Well, at the beginning, he didn't cry that much. And he's always smiling and he's in a good mood. So.
1: Coming up next, Chelsea explains why she's working so hard to give her boys the stability she did not have. And a little interruption. Every mother listening will deeply understand. We'll be right back with Kelly Corrigan Wonders.
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4: I'm Windsor Johnston with these headlines. Hurricane Nolo is moving past Hawaii's Big Island, but heavy rain remains a threat. Some areas could get up to 16 inches, raising the risk of dangerous flooding. Farther east, Hurricane Polo is closing in on Mexico's Baja California Peninsula. A hurricane warning is in effect along part of the peninsula's west coast. Forecasters say the storm could bring flooding, mudslides, and destructive waves. The U.S. and China have agreed to open a channel for handling incidents involving artificial intelligence. The agreement follows President Trump's talks with Chinese leader Xi Jinping last week. I'm Windsor Johnston, NPR News in Washington.

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6: Today on the New Yorker Radio Hour, I'll talk with the entertainment kingpin, Ari Emanuel. Emanuel is legendary in Hollywood for his deal-making, and though he's a prominent Democrat, Emanuel has done business with Elon Musk and Donald Trump, who was his client right up until he first won the White House.
7: The president and I talked that night that he was, am I your most important client? And I say to him, you can't make me any money anymore.
6: It's estimated that he's enriched himself in excess of $2 billion.
7: Yeah, that's disappointing. I do not agree, because if I did agree, I would have represented him and I could have made a lot of money. I don't agree with self-enrichment, and I think it's wrong.
6: Ari Emanuel. I'll also talk with Min Jin Lee, who's written her first new novel in the decade since her bestseller, Pachinko. That's all in the New Yorker Radio Hour, just ahead.

0: And the only thing that he says a while ago when he started this that will survive is live sports, which we thought about way before anybody, you know, Mark Shapiro and Egon Durban and myself in sports. So we did UFC and WWE and all the things we do at TKO. And then we have bought a lot of live events. Mm-hmm. So there'll be live music and live events. And we have moved into live events with Mark Shapiro and I with this company called Mari, because the only thing that the opposite bet of AI is not data centers. The opposite bet is live, in my opinion, with advice from Elon and other smart people. And that's the space I'm in and roaring ahead. And I just, it's not done yet because it's through review, bought one of the largest theater. We're in the process of trying to acquire ATG, the largest theater chain in the world. And we have a big bet on live.
1: Ari Emanuel, thank you.
0: Thank you.
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2: This is the New Yorker Radio Hour. I'm David Remnick. Now, some authors publish a book every year or every couple of years, and then there are those who disappear, like cicadas, buried underground for a long period of time, cultivating the work, and then they prepare to reemerge. Minjin Lee is one of those writers. Once a corporate lawyer, she quit her job and spent more than 10 years working on her debut novel, Free Food for Millionaires. And a decade went by before we read Pachinko, a historical epic and truly a phenomenon that was translated into some 35 languages. And now, after nearly another decade, we finally have a chance to read Minjin Lee's third book, American Hagwon. It follows a Korean family as they move from Seoul to Sydney, Australia, to Southern California, all in pursuit of a better life and the best possible education for the kids. Min, tell me about arriving in the United States. I think you were 7 years old.
7: Mm-hmm.
2: What was your English like when you were 7 years old and you arrived
7: Zero.
2: Here?
7: Zero.
2: And you arrived where?
7: 50 years ago.
2: Yeah. Is it really?
7: Yeah, 50. Yeah, I'm 57.
2: And what do you remember of those years? What do you remember of those, that initial landing here, seeing America, hearing English rushing at you, and how quickly did you adapt?
7: Oh, I was so disappointed. I can tell you why. Because in Korea, my mother had this set of Grimm's fairy tales that she bought, and I read them as a kid. And I thought that America would be like Cinderella.
8: It's not.

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0: So hot. That was Our Love is Geothermal by Will Hammond Jr. and Mike Roberts. That song and the incredible music video they made for it was funded by Project Innerspace, an organization dedicated to rapid global development of geothermal energy. Founder and executive director Jamie Beard came back on Climate One to give us an update on where things stand in the industry right now. Let's just jump in because there's lots to talk about.
1: Ready to rock. We're going to kick this off with a geothermal pun, right?
0: Got to use the
1: right
0: puns.
1: Right out of the gate. All right, let's do it.
0: All right. So geothermal is still about 0.4% of U.S. electricity generation, even though there is more than 90% of identified U.S. geothermal resources on.

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1: Good evening. I'm Emily Matheny. 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
2: 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The Music Man follows traveling salesman Harold Hill as he cons the people of River City, Iowa, until he falls for the town librarian. 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
3: In fact, today, at least one storm-related death has been reported. Five men have been arrested on suspicion of planning to attack a British airbase used by the U.S. military in the Iran War. Chinese pandas Ping Ping and Fu Shuang are now at Zoo Atlanta, having left Chengdu in southwestern China early on Sunday aboard a specialized FedEx Panda Express. It's part of a new agreement between the U.S. and Chinese governments. I'm Louise Schiavone, NPR News, Washington.

0: If you're of an age, the tune is Sunny, and it's Sunny with a U, Sunny, from an album which has what I like, a concise title, Solo Guitar. Good luck with that. The artist is a Japanese jazz player named Mai Imoue. All of that, and I'm Stephen Stolen, your host, Stolen Moments, 90 WFY Public Radio. Glad to have you along for the ride tonight. Of course, driving the bus, running the board, flashing lights over there, red lights, green lights, blue lights, all of them. They're all special. Remember the blue light special?
1: Yes.
0: And the midnight special? Our own substitution for Wolfman Jack, Matthew Soucy. Good evening. So that was a setup.
1: Yeah. Good evening, Stephen. Good evening, everybody.
0: It's a setup like no other setup.
1: Yes.
0: I'm a setup man. I pitched the seventh and the eighth.
1: You could come in the second. You could come in the seventh,
0: you know,
1: if need be.
0: High leverage.
1: Innings eater.
0: And later I can be a closer. Okay, that's our baseball little bit that we do for ourselves. Good evening again, Stephen Stolen. Sunny is the tune. You know, for years, Matthew, I thought the title of the song was Sunny with an O. You know why?
1: Well, it's thanking somebody.
0: Well, also because Cher sang this song.
1: Oh, yeah. She was one of
0: that guy.
1: Hundreds that sang the song back
0: Jillions
1: then.
0: Jillions of people.
1: Yeah.
0: This song was written by Bobby Hebb. That's with two B's. Rhymes with Webb.
1: One
0: was
1: in
0: Jimmy.
1: Well, very good.
0: But Bobby's tunes, not in the Great American Songbook. He wrote this song in 1963, and it is actually a bit of a tribute song because he wrote it after the JFK assassination in 1963, and then his brother tragically died. So he wrote this song in 63. It became a hit in 66. It took a little while for it to catch on.
1: He recorded it as well?
0: I believe so.
1: Okay.
0: And then, like, a whole bunch of
1: everybody.
0: Other people.
1: Yeah.
0: It became a standard. However, I'm not sure it's standard enough or great enough, but it is American enough to be a great American song.
1: Standard with a lowercase s.
0: I don't know. People know it.
1: We'll talk to the Veterans Committee.
0: And of course, here's the deal. You just heard some. I like the sort of serenity of a solo guitar.
1: Yes.
0: Matthew's he's being so agreeable, and I like that about him. We're going to hear a little bit more from this guitar player later in the program. We're going to turn now to a very notable singer on the Canadian scene, as they would say. Her name is Amanda Tosoni, which sounds very Italian. You know her?
1: Not personally, no.
0: She make it to the big show?
1: Not yet.
0: Maybe now.
1: Maybe.
0: We may be doing a little, like,
1: crossover.
0: Sharing. We share the rep. No. No.
1: No.
0: We just share.
1: Yes.
0: Openly.
1: Not C-H-E-R.
0: Oh, you know what?
1: You started this.
0: If the show was over, we'd be thumping the post there and it'd be over, but it's not. Amanda Tosoni is here from an album called Amy on the Four Strings. I know. That is not a concise title. It's a provocative title. She is joined on this recording by a name named Andrea Cagliari. So who else is going to perform with Amanda Tosoni as Andrea Cagliari, who is a bass player? And here they are in a kind of bluesy kind of, she's interesting singer, I think. Matthew, I think you'll like her. This is the great Harold Arlen tune, Stormy Weather.

0: rather smoky version of Stormy Weather with Amanda Tosoni. Now we're going to do two in a row here. This is first, You Gotta Move. You know that tune?
1: Mississippi John Hurt.
0: Yeah.
1: And Mississippi Fred McDowell, among others.
0: Yeah, it's a kind of Delta blues spiritual.
1: The Stones covered it, and a lot of people have.
0: Yeah. A lot of people have done it. This is a neat treatment of that. So it is a kind of gospel-y driven blues thing, and it does have a little of the gospel, like you could sing it in church, kind of feel to it and sound to it. Again, with Andrea Cajari, the four strings, by the way, are the four-string bass. Most of the bass playing we hear on the radio is a four-string bass. There is a fifth string.
1: And more.
0: And the fifth string allows the bass player to play a handful of extra notes, often the lowest notes, often. So it can get that kind of slap sound to it that so many like. But on recording, sometimes creates a little too much, for lack of a better word, noise. This is You Gotta Move, and then we're going to do one behind it as well called Me and My Chauffeur Blues. Know that tune?
1: Bessie Smith.
0: Yeah. And before that, Memphis Minnie.
1: Yeah, her too.
0: Memphis Minnie, Chicago blues stuff.
1: Mm-hmm.
0: So this is kind of blues meets R&B, kind of that kind of mashup kind of feel. It is definitely smoky. I think that's the word. Here's Amanda Tosoni. And by the way, she's joined vocally in a tune here by the four-string bass player, Andrea Cajari.

0: Me and My Chauffeur Blues with Amanda Tosoni. We also heard Andrea Cajari in those tracks, You Gotta Move and Me and My Chauffeur Blues. Matthew, that's what they would call en français a double entendre.
1: Oui.
0: It's a little suggestive.
1: A little.
0: Not enough that you have to like cover up the kids' ears.
1: Hopefully not.
0: And if they ask you some questions, you know, they just answer the
1: that's
0: question.
1: That's your job.
0: Yep. That's what we do. We're rolling on. Stephen Stolen, your host, Stolen Moments Tonight. Matthew Sosie's at the board and helping steer this ship. We go on to a piece from an album called Duos. You know why?
1: They're duos?
0: It is.
1: Wow.
0: This is a pianist named Bernie Sineski. The album is Bernie Sineski playing with various players. In this particular piece, saxophone player Ryan Oliver, another Canadian. So we're north of the border here a little bit. I don't know if he plays hockey or not, Matthew.
1: Well, I'll do some research.
0: He doesn't have that kind of name that's like hockey.
1: Okay, we can't do the show of musicians with hockey player sounding names. Well, we've done the baseball player sounding
0: names.
1: Yeah,
0: we're not going to. Oh, we don't have any of those tonight. We don't do that tonight. So this is Bernie Sineski and Ryan Oliver. This is a piece written kind of as a tribute to the great jazz player Bud Powell. It's called Bud's Lines. It does get played a bit. It is, he's a big post-bop guy. We'll get to bop later. For now, Bernie Sineski, Ryan Oliver with Bud Lines.

0: Bud Lines. It's a real duet. It's a real duet with Bernie Sinesky and Ryan Oliver. I say real duet sometimes because it's got that exchange. And again, mentioned Bop before. Bop is just really the reaction against the kind of big band sound.
1: Correct.
0: So lots more kind of expansive room to explore. Kind of improvisation. Yeah, there's improvisation. Not quite as free as it became, but it was really a reaction sounds like it's negative. It's really just a shift from kind of a big band, organized, orchestrated sound.
1: 2.5 minute kind of.
0: Yeah, to just, and smaller, usually yep. smaller.
1: Mississippi says, make sure your solos have a beginning, a middle, and an end.
0: Yeah. Bop on.
1: Yep.
0: And that's what we're going to do. We're going to do two tunes here by Sarah Bareilles, who is, she's pretty good.
1: Yeah, she's pretty good.
0: She's pretty good. People forget sometimes that she's done a couple of turns on Broadway. Waitress.
1: Yes,
0: that
1: she
0: did
1: has.
0: Okay. That yeah, showed pretty that, well. That. She was also in a favorite show of yours, Matthew.
1: Oh, yeah?
0: Baker's Wife.
1: Well.
0: Because Meadowlark is from that, and that is a favorite tune of Matthew's.
1: It's sung by Mrs. Sosie.
0: It's a lovely tune. And she's a lovely singer. This is an album called Good Grief, no Charlie Brown. And it has some duos on it. See what I did there?
1: Wow.
0: Ooh, yeah.
1: Your pledge dollars at work,
0: none
1: friends.
0: Of them with Cher, however. But she is sharing in these duets. So we're going to do two. First one is called Nervous Breakdown.
1: Not the 19th?
0: No, that was last week.
1: Oh, right.
0: Nervous Breakdown, it is kind of about losing it. And she loses it here in a song she co-wrote with Ingrid Michaelson. Not a bad idea. Misty Boyer's on the piano. She's a really good pianist. Often plays with Sarah Bareilles when she's not playing. And then the other one is a Sarah Bareilles and... Brandi Carlile.
1: Also pretty good.
0: She's pretty good, too. And it's a cool tune called Salt, Then Sour, Then Sweet. A little different from Nervous Breakdown, which is kind of whimsical. So first, Ingrid Michaelson with Sarah Bareilles, and then Brandi Carlile with Sarah Bareilles, with two tunes from her album, Good Grief.

0: Sarah Bareilles with Brandi Carlile there, based on Andrea Gibson poetry. Pretty cool stuff. And then before that, we heard Sarah Bareilles with her pal Ingrid Michaelson in the Sarah Bareilles part of the program. We are now transitioning to the Alicia Keys part of the program, and we will start that with a little duet with, yes, Brandi Carlile. See what I did, Matthew?
1: Your pledge dollars at work.
0: Cool, beautiful noise.

0: So he surprised you. We do that. It's a momentary surprise. See what I did?
1: Yes.
0: I've got a whole bunch of see what I did.
1: You just got a bag of tricks.
0: I'm glad you're there with me. Like Felix the cat?
1: Yes.
0: Remember that?
1: I do.
0: Not many do.
1: That's okay.
0: Not many do know Captain Kangaroo. Poetic. It just keeps going and going. We are on fire tonight. That's Alicia Keys. We dipped back into early Alicia Keys, early kind of R&B, pop kind of feel. And that was 2005 take of If I Ain't Got You, and from an album called The Diary of Alicia Keys. It was an early diary, 2005. Before that, we heard A Beautiful Name. Beautiful Noise with Brandi Carlile as a single and Cool Together. And I think Alicia Keys is great. I think she's great. So that's the Alicia Keys section of the program. And so now we'll come back to that Japanese guitar player we heard at the top of the show, Mai Inoue with Desperado.

0: as promised, Desperado without the words. No comment. It's a cool song. It has its place in the Great American Songbook, and it's kind of done nicely by Japanese guitar player Mai Inoue. Now Mai Inoue joins a guy named Marty Hollubeck. Now that's close to a hockey name.
1: Yes.
0: Could be. Defenseman, definitely. Australian-born bass player, but now based in Tokyo, hanging out with the Tokyo scene with Mai Inoue and a guy named Shun Ishiwaka. This is a cool tune. This is from an album called Trio. Trio 2. We've been duos.
1: Wow. Trios.
0: Oh, you know. I'm a numbers guy.
1: Yes, you are.
0: Anybody who knows me well says, Stolen, not a numbers guy. This is a cool tune called Misery Loves Company, which is not the name of this show. I jumped on that, didn't I? That's an old English kind of saying.
1: That's okay.
0: It's true. When you're miserable, you want someone to get on board.
1: You rang.
0: You got to move. There we go again. This is really cool. And the other thing I really like about this, so Shun Ishiwaka plays piano, but at the end, whistles. I'm a sucker for whistlers.
1: Yes, you are.
0: Here it is, Misery Likes Company, all led by Marty Hollubeck.

Misery Does Like Company. Marty Holoubek leading a couple of really fine players there. Mai Inoue and Shun Ishiwaka. And how about that whistling? Subtle, lovely. Here's a little tribute to Louis Armstrong with Wynton Marsalis and a couple of his pals, notably the great trombone plunger player, Wycliffe Gordon, and a great clarinetist, Victor Goines. It's a little NOLA action, invoking Louis Armstrong with the great Wynton Marsalis, Scat Diddy Dat.

Wynton Marsalis, good stuff. Wycliffe Gordon, you got to love the plunger and the trombone. You gotta. Brilliant playing. And I mentioned before Victor Goins. And so we go to the top of the hour with this sweet little tune called Merci beaucoup, mes amis, which means thank you very much, my friends. Because it is that time for me to say thank you for spending part of your evening with me. Thank you to Matthew Sosi for putting up with all my antics and keeping the show going your way and being a good sport. And hope you'll be back with us again next week at this very same time as Good Sports for another cool, fun, eclectic 59 minutes of listening right here, 90.1 FM in Indianapolis. It's WFYI Public Radio, and the program is Stolen Moments. I'm Stephen Stolen. Thanks for hanging out with us. Good night.

0: Good evening. I'm Emily Matheny. 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The time is 7 o'clock, and coming up next, we have Echoes of Indiana Avenue.
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4: This is Rodney Stepp, and you're listening to Echoes of Indiana Avenue. Welcome to my neighborhood, the Avenue. I grew up here in the heart of Naptown's Black community. I'll be sharing the sounds and stories of the people that made the Avenue great. Welcome back to the Avenue. On this week's show, we're heading to the north side of Naptown to the legendary Jazz Kitchen. We'll be grooving to the soul jazz sounds of the Organizers, a veteran Naptown combo featuring Johnny Dowell on Hammond organ, Hank Hankerson on saxophone, Ralph Hankerson on drums, and Robert Coleman on guitar. Organist Johnny Dowell and saxophonist Hank Hankerson have been musical partners for more than half a century, and both have deep roots on Indiana Avenue, going back to the 1960s when they performed at historic Avenue venues, including the Blue Eagle, Jeff's Lounge, the Place to Play, and the Frederick Douglass Social Club. So, grab a drink and find a seat. For the next hour, we'll hear the Organizers performing at the Jazz Kitchen, along with the conversation between Johnny Dowell, Hank Hankerson, and Echoes of Indiana Avenue producer, Kyle Long. The performance and interview were recorded at the Jazz Kitchen in 2021.
5: Musicians would come here, and the musical culture was so great, they would stay.
4: The band is on stage and ready to swing, so I'll pass the mic over to the Organizers as they give us their rendition of the Jimmy Smith classic, Blues for Jay.
5: We sure thank you now. We are here to have fun and hope that you do too. And we are grateful for the privilege of your time. Thank you so much. We are the Organizers, and we call ourselves that because of the presence of the organ. So that's Johnny Dowell over there. Yes, sir. And Robert Coleman over there. And Ralph Hankerson back there. And everybody calls me Hank. I'm just one of the guys. I think that the dance floor is open. I'm not sure. But we certainly, if you feel like you want to dance, get on up and dance.

That was the Organizers with Living for the City, recorded live at the Jazz Kitchen. It's closing time here at the Jazz Kitchen. Thank you for stopping by, and special thanks to the Jazz Kitchen sound engineer, Mike Halperin. You can meet me here on the Avenue again next week, same time, same place. 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Echoes of Indiana Avenue is written and produced by Kyle Long. This week's episode was recorded by McKenna Murphy. Our podcast is edited by Holly Summers, and our radio director at WFYI is Roxana Caldwell. And I'm your host, Rodney Stepp. Thanks for listening.

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4: On an anterior wall of one of the barracks in Dachau was a small plaque, a brief, simple, painful song written by an anonymous prisoner. I took a photograph of this remarkable, heartbreaking artifact, knowing that someday I would incorporate it into my music. I'm John Coleman, your host for the ICO radio broadcast, and these are some of the poignant words offered by composer Michael Shelley about his work, Resilience, a concerto for viola and cello, a three-movement work honoring the anniversary of the end of World War II. Movement one is inspired by a brief motive from the opening of a string quartet by Mendelssohn. And later, the haunting little tune written by the anonymous prisoner is extended, harmonized, and distributed across the orchestra and the soloists, creating a brief reality check into the tragic past. Movement two, Rising Sun, Fallen Sky, a fusion of American and Japanese music traditions, depicts the ground campaigns of Okinawa and Iwo Jima and the landscapes of Japan after the bomb. Movement three, Last of Silence, collapses into an extended, emotionally charged prayer for peace that eventually dissolves into thin air. Soloists Matt Albert and Joshua DeVries join Maestro Kramer and the ICO in this performance of Michael Shelley's Resilience.